The overture to Mozart's opera, The Marriage of Figaro. Anthony Princiati conducted the Vermont Symphony Orchestra in December of 2003. Anthony Princiati was the conductor for the VSO's Masterwork Series concert in December of 2014, which included Nikolai Rimsky-Korsakov's colorful Capriccio Espagnol.

0: Capricho Español by Nikolai Rimsky-Korsakov. Anthony Princiati led the Vermont Symphony Orchestra at the Flynn Center in December of 2014. You're listening to the VSO on VPR Classical, the Vermont Symphony Orchestra in concert. I'm Walter Parker. Find out more at vpr.net/classical. For our final work this week, we turn to the opening concert of the VSO's 80th anniversary season in October of 2014. The guest soloist was young pianist Jonathan Biss. I asked Jamie Laredo how long he'd known him.
1: Well, let's see. Just to show you how long I've known Jonathan, I knew Jonathan's father when he was 10 years old. As a matter of fact, we were fellow students at the Meadowmount School of Music in the Adirondacks. And I was 14 and Paul was 10. And I was assigned to be his sort of student teacher for the summer. So I gave him two lessons a week. So anyway, this is how long I've known the Biss family. And Jonathan's mother, Miriam Fried, also is an old friend and a colleague, marvelous violinist. And so I've known Jonathan literally since he was born. I'm sure you're aware that his grandmother was the great cellist Raya Garbuzova, who I played with a lot, and we were very close friends. And so I've known the family forever. And Jonathan, of course, has turned into just one of the most extraordinary young pianists of this or any generation. And to have him here playing Beethoven Third is a dream for me.
0: Jamie Laredo leads the Vermont Symphony Orchestra with Jonathan Biss at the piano.

0: Beethoven's Piano Concerto No. 3. Jonathan Biss was the pianist with the Vermont Symphony Orchestra led by Jamie Laredo from the opening concert of the VSO's 80th anniversary season in October of 2014. This has been the VSO on VPR Classical. Find out more about the Vermont Symphony Orchestra at vso.org. I'm Walter Parker. Join me again next week at this time for more of the VSO on VPR Classical.
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Welcome to Early Music Now. Today we're spending time with a fascinating figure from 17th century Venice, a singer, composer, and mother named Barbara Strozzi. The music on today's show comes from a 2025 release from Hathor Consort, directed by Romina Liszka, with sopranos Dorothée Mields and Hanna Blazikova. I'm Sarah Schneider. Thanks so much for joining me today. The Strozzis of Florence were a prominent banking family and rivals to the Medicis. In 1583, Roberto Strozzi, a banker working in Venice, fathered a child outside of marriage, a son named Giulio. Roberto later legitimized his son, who became a celebrated poet, librettist, and father to Barbara Strozzi. Barbara was also born outside of marriage, but Giulio adopted her and made her his sole heir. Barbara's talents as a singer must have been clear very early in her life, because the composer Niccolò Fantei dedicated two volumes of solo songs to her while she was still a teenager. Barbara also studied composition with the celebrated composer Francesco Cavalli. Let's hear a set of pieces that represent Barbara Strozzi as a spiritual artist, starting with L'Amante Modesto, featuring sopranos Dorothée Mields and Hanna Blazikova, plus members of Hathor Consort.

We're listening to selections from Barbara Strozzi, A Portrait in Five Acts, with sopranos Dorothée Mields and Hanna Blazhikova, and Hathor Consort, directed by Romina Liszka, right here on Early Music Now. Giulio Strozzi wasn't one of those parents who tried to dissuade his talented child from pursuing a career in music. On the contrary, he created a platform to showcase his daughter's talents. In 1637, he founded the Accademia degli Unisoni. The minutes of this musical society were published and show that Barbara Strozzi both sang at the meetings and suggested the subjects on which the members exercised their debating skills. For example, the members might discuss whether music can express sadness better than real tears, or does love bring joy or only pain? When Barbara Strozzi studied with Francesco Cavalli, she learned all about a new musical style that was taking Venice by storm, the seconda pratica. Music needed to express the emotional content of the text, and a melody should have as many twists and turns as human emotion itself. Our next musical portrait shows Barbara Strozzi as a woman in love. We'll hear Belli Occhi, performed by Dorothée Mields and Hanna Blazhikova with Hathor Consort.

Today on Early Music Now, we're hearing selections from a 2025 release from Hathor Consort and sopranos Hanna Blazikova and Dorothee Mields. It's called Barbara Strozzi, A Portrait in Five Acts. You're listening to Early Music Now. I'm Sarah Schneider. While Barbara Strozzi never wrote for the stage, her madrigals come across as miniature operas, presenting love in all its facets via a whole range of emotions, from joy to despair. When she published her first book of madrigals in 1644, she became a member of a club previously reserved for men. She would go on to publish a total of 8 collections, secular arias and cantatas, but also sacred music. After the death of her adopted father and patron, Barbara Strozzi lived from the earnings of her music. She never married, but did have 4 children with a friend of her father's, Giovanni Paolo Wittmann. Strozzi supported her children through her own earnings, and after Wittmann's death, the children received extra support thanks to his will. Let's hear a set of pieces portraying Barbara Strozzi as a mother, starting with Silenzio Nocivo.

a setting of the song Suzanne un jour by Bartolomeo di Selma y Salaverde, featuring viola da gamba player Romina Liska and members of Hathor Consort. We're listening to selections from Barbara Strozzi, A Portrait in Five Acts, right here on Early Music Now.

We heard Hathor Consort along with sopranos Hanna Blazhakova and Dorothee Mields with music by Barbara Strozzi. Hathor Consort was named after a mother goddess from Egyptian mythology, and the ensemble was founded in 2012 by viola da gamba player Romina Lishka, who is also directing and performing on the CD we're listening to today. Early Music Now is distributed by the WFMT Radio Network Chicago and is produced in the studios of KMFA in Austin, Texas. I'm Sarah Schneider, delighted to have your company as always, and I'll see you next time.

0: I'm Linda Radke, the host of the Choral Hour. On our next program, celebrating a May birthday for Arthur Sullivan with lively choruses from Patients with W.S. Gilbert. 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

You're lying in bed in the wee hours, tossing and turning, when you suddenly hear birdsong. It's a nightingale. These particular birds have always had a bewitching effect on humankind. They symbolize hope and beauty, melancholy. They are the poets of the air. Naturally, they've inspired more music than any other bird. This is just one piece indebted to them. Songs of the Nightingale, coming up this hour. We don't get far in a conversation about short solo piano pieces without running into Mr. Frédéric Chopin. He ate little piano pieces for breakfast. They were his destiny. That's why he was on Earth. Here's his Nocturne No. 10.

Hi, I'm Jake Armbruding. So glad to be listening to music with you. One could argue the best pieces for any instrument end up being written by a composer who plays that particular instrument. You really have to get inside it to understand the DNA of a violin, a cello, a horn, any of these things to write great music for it. You certainly don't need to be a virtuoso, but you know, there's got to be a relationship there. Like most Russian composers of the 19th century, Alexander Glazunov played piano. He was also quite a good horn player, which gave him the special skills to compose a piece like this.

0: The hornist Alexei Sarov, performing with the Russian National Orchestra, a piece called Reverie by Alexander Glazunov. That was just gorgeous. So charming. José Sarabriere on the podium for that one. Felix composes to Fanny, coming right up.
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1: Fanny Mendelssohn died 180 years ago tomorrow. It's thought that her brother Felix might have written this string quartet as an homage to her. He wrote it just a few weeks after she died, a few months rather. Felix himself would pass away just 2 months after writing it. It's the string quartet number 6.

0: The String Quartet No. 6 by Felix Mendelssohn, quite possibly written for his sister Fanny on the occasion of her death. That was the Miro Quartet performing. Songs of the Nightingale, coming up.
1: From the Vermont Public Classical Concert Digest, two notable requiems will be performed in the area this week. The Onion River Chorus, led by Richard Riley, will perform the Requiem Mass of Luigi Cherubini, Friday, May 15th and Saturday, May 16th at 7:30 at Montpelier Unitarian Church. Get the details at onionriverchorus.org. 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
0: Franz Schubert definitely falls into the hopeless romantic category. In this Song to the Nightingale, his request also has sort of a prosaic quality. He's basically saying, please don't wake up my beloved. Beautiful singing, sure, but sleep is crucial. Please, ferme la bouche.

It's the Robert Shaw Chamber Singers featuring tenor Carl Dent performing The Nightingale by Franz Schubert. Here's some more Nightingale music. This piece is by contemporary Swedish composer Andrea Taradi, and it's called The Nightingale.

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It wasn't too long ago that certain instruments were labeled evil and others holy. This left the composer and priest, Antonio Vivaldi, with a problem. I'm sure you see what it is. The man loved instruments with all his heart, even the naughty ones like recorder. He couldn't help composing a few concertos for it. But he threw the church a bone, balanced those out with some other ones for holy instruments like flute. A House Divided, coming up this hour.

David Staroban, performing the Etude No. 8 by Italian composer Giulio Regandi. Antonio Vivaldi was a house divided. He loved art and culture. He also loved the church. He was an ordained priest. So when the church decided recorder was an evil instrument, but flute was a virtuous one, he wasn't sure what to do. He was stuck. He didn't know which one to write concertos for. So he did some of both. It's kind of a compromise. The good and the bad. This specific one, he took almost a hybrid approach. It's a flute concerto, so it has good morals, but it's also subtitled The Night, which of course is when everything devious happens.

0: The Dark Side of Antonio Vivaldi. Richard Tognetti leading the Australian Chamber Orchestra, featuring flautist Emmanuel Pau. The Flute Concerto No. 2, The Night, by Vivaldi. Dvorak in the New World, coming up.
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1: Czech composer Antonín Dvořák was one of those European composers who always kept an eye on the New World. See what's going on there. He even lived there on occasion. Ran a music conservatory in Manhattan for many years. When he got burned out, as everyone does in Manhattan, eventually, he liked to retreat to a little town in Iowa called Spillville. It was a Czech immigrant community there. It made him feel, well, at home, I guess. We all like to be with our tribe. Here's his American Suite. It's kind of hard to tell if the folk melodies in here are American ones or the ones Dvořák heard his fellow Czech immigrants singing.

The American Suite, performed by the Royal Liverpool Philharmonic, written by Dvorak, in New York, I believe. Sisyphus, as of course you know, he was the guy from Greek mythology who had to roll the stone up the hill for all eternity, again and again and again, endlessly. As soon as he gets to the top, it rolls back down again. So let that be a lesson to you. Don't make Zeus mad. He'll give you some terrible punishment, because that's just how he rolls. I'm sorry, I had to. The title of this piece, by Brazilian composer Ricardo Hertz. He wrote one of the wackiest time signatures you'll ever hear. It's 2516. And he thought conquering it was a challenge on the order of Sisyphus.

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Richard Hickox leading the BBC National Orchestra of Wales, The Norse Legend, by English composer and violist Frank Bridge. The ballet Spartacus was written in 1956. The movie arrived about 4 years later. They were both based on the same book, the historical novel by Howard Fast. Here's the best-known piece from the ballet. It's the Adagio, written by Aram Khachaturian, years before Kirk Douglas got anywhere near it.

That's the kind of finish that says it's all going to be okay. Stanley Black, conducting the London Symphony, the Adagio of Spartacus and Phrygia from the Spartacus Ballet by Kachatorian. 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Ever notice how many singers have very strong accents when they talk, but then the accent disappears when they sing? Like the Beatles are a good example. There's a scientific explanation for that, and I'll let you go find it out. This is not the case with Cranberries lead singer Dolores O'Riordan. Very strong Irish accent. That was always one of my favorite things about her singing. Here's the harpist, Ashley Jackson, with a piece by O'Riordan off the album No Need to Argue, called Dreaming My Dreams.

Here's Carl Nielsen's best and trickiest symphony. One analysis has a whole page of notes on, quote, features that can lead the exhibitionist conductor astray. I love that. I think a whole book should be written called The Exhibitionist Conductor. Here's Symphony No. 4 by Nielsen.

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Are you an aisle or window person? Do you check your bag or carry it on? Rent a car or take a taxi? There are so many decisions and so many options when you travel. And when you travel with other people, you'll find that folks have different preferences. And sometimes you have to compromise. Well, tonight, it's all up to you. You don't need to worry about these little decisions. You get to travel without running into a long TSA line. There's no cramped airplane seat or overpriced hotel. Every week around this time, we travel around the world to hear live music. It's our global encore performance. And tonight, we traveled to Poland to hear Polish National Radio Symphony Orchestra play music by Polish composer Zygmunt Noskowski. This is his Symphony No. 3, called From Spring to Spring.

0: Always fun to enjoy live music. Thanks for sitting in the audience with me for that performance that happened May 16th, 2025 in Poland. And it's always fun to discover new music. That was the case for me with that performance. We heard Polish National Radio Symphony Orchestra and conductor Carolyn Kwan play music by Zygmunt Noskowski, a Polish composer who was one of the leading figures in Poland during the late 19th century and the first decade of the 20th century. He served as head of Warsaw Music Society and taught virtually all of the important Polish composers of the next generation. And that was his symphony number 3, called From Spring to Spring, our global encore recording where we travel around the world to hear live music, this time every week. I'm Jalene Kahn. It's great to have your company.
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1: Catherine Stott plays you some night music here. 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

Nocturne No. 5 by Gabriel Fauré, performed there by Catherine Stott on Music Through the Night. 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Who does it better when it comes to the waltz than Vienna? The Vienna Philharmonic with music of the Sevier's Waltz by Joseph Strauss.

0: Music of the Spheres Waltz. It's by Josef Strauss. We heard Vienna Philharmonic, led by conductor Vili Baskovsky, on Music Through the Night. 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

In your profession, have you seen very many couples that work together? Maybe they own a business together, or they're lawyers in the same practice. Do they work well together? I've seen this happen in radio and in broadcasting. Spouses who host shows together and spend virtually every waking moment together. They talk to each other on the air, and then, of course, they have to prep for their show, so they talk to each other off air. For a lot of couples, it works to work together. This harpist says there are pros and cons to working in the same industry as her husband. You'll hear some of those when she performs, coming up in about a half an hour. Right now, Camerata Bern with conductor Thomas Fury plays Sinfonia No. 2 by Carl Philipp Emanuel Bach.

0: Sinfonia No. 2 by Carl Philipp Emanuel Bach, the second son of Johann Sebastian Bach, who, as you can guess, learned everything from his father. And he also knew that he was in really good company. He recalled at one point in his life that from an early age, I had the good fortune of hearing the most excellent music all around me. That was Kamerata Bern with conductor Thomas Fury on Music Through the Night.
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1: As a whole, The Seasons by Alexander Glazunov embodies the cyclical journey of nature. And these two movements are all about rebirth after a long winter sleep and full sunny days that bring joy and peace. Spring and Summer from The Seasons by Alexander Glazunov.

Spring and Summer from the Seasons by Alexander Glazunov. Ado DeVart conducted the Minnesota Orchestra. Do you know any couples that are in the same industry or work closely together? This happens a lot in the music industry, and harpist Rachel Masters knows all about it. Both her and her husband have had long tenures with major orchestras, and she says there's pros and cons to being in the same industry. Sometimes it's nice to be able to see each other a lot, but on the flip side of that same coin, they can often go a long time without seeing each other. With this performance, Rachel Masters joins City of London Sinfonia to play a harp concerto by Reinhold Glier.

0: Harp Concerto by Reinhold Glier. Harpist Rachel Masters played with City of London Sinfonia under conductor Richard Hickox.
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American composer Florence Price was born in the late 1800s in Little Rock, Arkansas. Because she was African American, her local schools would not admit her. So she studied at the New England Conservatory. After getting an education, she returned to Arkansas to live for a little bit. But eventually, as racial violence increased, she moved to Chicago as a part of the Great Migration. And in Chicago, Florence Price really flourished. She was the first African-American woman to have a major orchestra perform her music. But like so many composers, especially Black composers, Florence Price's music was pretty much forgotten after she died. In recent decades, her music has been rediscovered. And now, rightfully so, played once again by major orchestras. Coming up, it's the final symphony written by Florence Price. Coming up in less than a half an hour. Pinka Zukerman pulls double duty as the violinist and conductor with the St. Paul Chamber Orchestra. They'll play Schubert, Rondo for violin and strings.

0: Rondo for Violin and Strings by Franz Schubert. The violin played by Pinka Zuckerman, who was also conductor with the St. Paul Chamber Orchestra.
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0: Music by this Cuban composer was first introduced to American audiences by another Cuban, Desi Arnaz. The composer's name is Ernesto Lecuona, and here's some of his piano music played by Adelovny Acosta.

had Alovni Acosta with Cordoba by Ernesto Lecuona on Music Through the Night. Throughout her lifetime, Florence Price wrote four symphonies. The first is full of really traditional forms. The second symphony, unfortunately, has been lost. And the third showed her growth and bravery as a composer. With this performance, we get to hear Florence Price's final symphony, Symphony No. 4.

0: Yannick Nezet-Séguin conducted Philadelphia Orchestra with Symphony No. 4 by Florence Price, the final symphony she wrote before her death and one she did not get to hear performed.
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magic. It's not just tricks like things flying out of hats or items being found behind your ear. This pianist says that magic happens every time she performs on stage. And it's not her own individual experience that she finds magical. It's more the sharing of the experience that she thinks is incredible, magical, and mysterious, something that cannot be replicated. She'll explain more, and we'll have one of those magical experiences with Hélène Grameau when she plays Brahms in about a half an hour. Estonian composer Eino Eller describes this piece of music as a love letter to nature. Eller was so aware of the rich, natural world, and he just loved it. And his love comes through in this piece called Dawn.

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It's called Dawn. 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Sure. Celia Nicklin plays with London Mozart Players this symphony by Johann Vanhall.

0: Johann van Hall was one of the leading composers of symphonies during his time in the mid-1700s. He was highly respected by his colleagues, Haydn and Mozart. Both of those composers performed some of his music, and on at least one occasion, they all played music together as an ensemble. A symphony in G minor by Johann van Hall, performed by London Mozart players and oboist Celia Nicklin with conductor Matthias Baumert. Brahms' piano music is coming up next in just a minute. I hope you can stick around.
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Hélène Grimaud says that magic occurs when she performs in front of an audience. And it's all because of that energy exchanged between her and the audience. The experience can be a bit mysterious, but magical, no doubt. We get to participate in that experience now. Hélène Grimaud plays Intermezzo No. 3 by Brahms.

Intermezzo No. 3 by Johannes Brahms, performed by Alain Grimaud on Music Through the Night. Flute and guitar play Grand Duo Concertante by Mauro Giuliani.

0: Grand Duo Concertante by Mauro Giuliani, performed by flutist Laurel Zucker and guitarist Richard Savino.
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There's nothing quite like a summer sunset. Golden hour. That warm glow where the colors change so quickly with every blink of the eyes. And what a treat when you get to catch a summer sunset glistening off the water. Don't you wish it was a sight you could bottle up and keep for later? Coming up, we kind of get to do that. At least for a few minutes, we get to stop what we're doing and soak up a summer sunset in the tropics with this symphony in about 20 minutes. Before that, we'll travel to Lisbon with music by Camille Saint-Saëns in about 5 minutes. Here's cello and piano playing a piece by Henriette Bosmans called Calm Night from Impressions.

cellist Lucia Swartz and pianist Elena Malinova playing Calm Night from Impressions by Henriette Bosmans. How you doing tonight? I hope things are going well and you're enjoying the music. I'm Jalene Kahn, and it's always great to have your company. You'll want to pack a bag for the music coming up this hour, but you'll need a completely different wardrobe for both places. Coming up, we'll spend a night in the tropics. That's in about 15 minutes. But first, it's a stop in Lisbon. From A Night in Lisbon by Camille Saint-Saëns, this is The Barcarolle.

just a tease, because one night in Lisbon isn't enough. Barcarolle from A Night in Lisbon by Camille Saint-Saëns. We heard Symphony Orchestra of France on Music Through the Night. We'll do some more traveling in about 10 minutes. This time we jet set to the tropics. Here's a string quartet by a composer named Madalena Laura Sermon. In the mid-1700s, she attended a school for orphans, but she was not an orphan. That likely means that the orphanage was seeking out talented girls for their orchestra, and she might have been recruited. Here's her string quartet number 4.

0: One of many female composers in the 1700s who had to put her husband's name on her music so that it would be taken more seriously and actually be published, since it could be credited to a male. Madalena Laura Sermon is her name, and that was String Quartet No. 4, performed by Allegri String Quartet on Music Through the Night.
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0: Night in the Tropics, which paints a picture of a tropical sunset. It's Symphony No. 1 by Louis Morrow Gottschalk. Maurice Abravanel conducted Utah Symphony Orchestra on Music Through the Night.
1: I'm Heike Meyer. 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

Some people do really well starting from scratch. And others run into a block when they have a blank slate in front of them. If you have run into a block, maybe you've also experienced that one little spark that can turn everything around. As the composer wrote on this piece of music, it was really giving him a run for his money. He couldn't come up with anything until a little spark came, and that was the missing link. You'll hear about how he found that missing link and hear the music coming up in about a half an hour.

Consolation by Cécile Chaminade. That was pianist Peter Jacobs. It is really great to have you here as we enjoy these performances. I'm Jalene Kahn. Coming up, we'll hear an early piece by Sir Edward Elgar, long before he was a sir, in about 40 minutes. Here's an ode to spring, Spring Song by Jean Sibelius, performed by the BBC Symphony Orchestra.

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Hope in All Things. It's the name of this piece by Thomas Tallis, performed by the 16.

0: Hope in All Things by Thomas Tallis. Sounds inspiring, right? But there's a bit of a gruesome story that's a part of the background for that piece. The words for that were taken from the prayer of Judith, who saved her people by making her way into the enemy's camp. The leader was taken by her beauty, and when he fell asleep, Judith dismembered him and brought his head back to the prince. The prince marveled at Judith's courage, and the song was written in honor of her valor. The 16 was conducted there by Harry Christophers.
1: 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The Onion River Chorus, led by Richard Riley, will perform the Requiem Mass of Luigi Cherubini, Friday, May 15th and Saturday, May 16th at 7:30 at Montpelier Unitarian Church. 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And the Brattleboro Concert Choir, led by Jonathan Harvey, will perform the German Requiem of Brahms, Saturday, May 16th at 7 and Sunday, the 17th at 4 in Persons Auditorium at Marlboro. 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
0: The composer ran into a bit of a pickle as he wrote the music you'll hear next. There was a line from the play's heroine that said, "How beautiful the new waltz is." And Aram Khachaturian said that he really struggled to find a theme that was both beautiful and new. So he asked his former teacher to help him out, and no immediate inspiration struck. But Khachaturian said if it was not for that strenuous search by his mentor, he would not have discovered the theme he eventually landed on. And it was almost as if this needle in a haystack fell out, and then the waltz came easily with no trouble at all. It's the waltz from Masquerade Suite by Aram Khachaturian. We'll hear that and the mazurka.

Bolshoi Symphony Orchestra with Waltz and Mazurka from Aram Khachaturian's Masquerade Suite. The BBC Philharmonic Orchestra will play Divertimento on a pastoral theme by Gabriel Pierney.

0: Divertimento on a Pastoral Theme by Gabriel Pirnay. Juan Homena conducted the BBC Philharmonic Orchestra.
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1: It's an early piece by Sir Edward Elgar, long before he was a sir, Serenade for Strings, one of his most popular compositions.

Serenade for Strings by Sir Edward Elgar. William Boughton conducted the English String Orchestra. I'm Jalene Kahn. Thanks for being here. Have a great Thursday.

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2: Good morning. From the Fairbanks Museum in St. Johnsbury, this is the Eye on the Sky forecast. Yesterday's showers, generally light, a little heavier in New York, were chilly, only in the 40s and low 50s. The storm responsible has weakened over us, the showers diminishing, temperatures remaining steady overnight. Today, a storm arriving in the upper atmosphere draws moisture in from the Atlantic, creating numerous showers, brief downpours, and a few rumbles of thunder south. This system pivots east tonight, showers decreasing, lingering in the east tomorrow morning, then sun breaks out to the west. The forecast? Rain and showers. Lighter this morning in New York and the St. Lawrence Valley, a few brief heavier downpours, some rumbles of thunder south, highs 50s to low 60s. The rain and showers gradually taper off tonight in the 40s, and tomorrow some showers east in the morning, some breaks of sunshine developing west to east, milder, highs 60 to 65, upper 50s east. I'm meteorologist Mark Breen with an Eye on the Sky.
3: This is the Composer's Datebook for May 14th. I'm John Burge. Today's date marks the birthday of one of the most prolific 19th century women composers. Emily Louisa Frederica Meyer was born May 14th in 1812. In the North German town of Friedland, the third of five children and the eldest daughter of a well-to-do pharmacist. No one else in her family was musically inclined, but after the death of her father when she was 28 years old, a comfortable inheritance enabled Emily to devote the rest of her life to music and composition. Despite the barriers to women as composers in her time, Emily Meyer wrote and published orchestral and chamber works, including eight symphonies, more than a dozen concert overtures, and starting in the 1840s through to the time of her death in 1883, she got them performed in Berlin, Cologne, Munich, Lyon, Brussels, and Vienna. Her early works are very much in the classical Viennese tradition of Beethoven, but as the decades passed, her music became much more in the high romantic style. For most of the 20th century, her works remained largely forgotten. But a 21st century reappraisal has resulted in new interest, recordings, and performances of the symphonies and overtures of

Good morning. I'm Helen Lyons. Thanks so much for joining me here on Vermont Public Classical on this Thursday, May 14th. Not the loveliest of days out there, for sure. Well, it'll be all sunshiny here on the playlist this morning. We've got a duet for recorder and violin from Georg Philipp Telemann coming up, as well as Alexander Scriabin's Prelude and Nocturne for the Left Hand. And then, yes, a lot of wishful thinking with Lili Boulanger's Of a Spring Morning coming up in the orchestral version. And then we have Beethoven's own arrangement of his Piano Sonata No. 9 for string quartet. We'll head to Brazil for the last couple moments of the hour with music for guitar by Radames Nátaly. But we are going to begin with a bright overture from Johann Christian Bach's opera, The Magnet of Hearts. Anthony Halstead leads the Hanover Band

Johann Christian Bach's The Magnet of Hearts Overture. We heard Anthony Halstead leading the Hanover Band here on Vermont Public Classical. Coming up on Saturday evening, the Chandler Center for the Arts presents The Next Generation, featuring five high school age classical musicians from around the region. That's Saturday at 7 at the Chandler Center in Randolph. Find the details at chandler-arts.org. Well, we'll hang out a little longer here in the 18th century just to get ourselves going with a duet for recorder and violin by Georg Philipp Telemann, Mikola Petri, recorder, and Pinkus Zukerman, violin, perform.

in lively duet for recorder and violin by Georg Philipp Telemann. Mikola Petri, recorder, Pinka Zuckerman, violin, performing here on listener-supported Vermont Public Classical. We also have support today from Wake Robin, where employees believe in the dignity and worth of each resident. Learn more about the diverse employment opportunities at wakerobin.com. Coming up this weekend, the Brattleboro Concert Choir, led by Jonathan Harvey, will perform the German Requiem of Brahms Saturday at 7 and Sunday at 4 in Persons Auditorium at Marlboro. Find those details at bmcvt.org. Well, they say that practice makes perfect, right? Well, sometimes you can overdo it, just as Alexander Scriabin did in the summer of 1891. He injured his right hand with practicing some rather demanding and virtuoso pieces. So while he was recovering, he wrote this prelude and nocturne for the left hand because he didn't want to stop practicing. We'll hear Mahani Teavi performing from her debut album from 2020.

Mahani Teave performing Alexander Scriabin's Prelude and Nocturne for the Left Hand. A rather massive success of his, born out of that right hand injury. He published the work in 1895 and it became immediately popular. He, even in 1906, while on tour in New York, wrote home noting that thousands of copies of the Nocturne had been sold, to his great delight. Well, we turn now to a piece from the early 20th century, Lili Boulanger's Of a Spring Morning, evoking all the chirps and liveliness, although on a day like today, everyone's just hunkering down. So a little wishful thinking here on the docket. Nikolai Scheps-Snyder leads the National Orchestra of Lyon.

The burgeoning new life of spring can't help happen without a bit of rain, I suppose. Lily Boulanger's Of a Spring Morning. We heard Nicolai Shep-Snyder leading the National Orchestra of Lyon here on Vermont Public Classical. Coming up this weekend, the Bella Voce Women's Chorus presents a musical mosaic with harpist Rebecca Kaufman, featuring the two Eastern pictures by Holst. Saturday at 7:30 at the McCarthy Arts Center of St. Michael's College in Colchester, and Sunday at 3 at South Hero Congregational Church. Find the details at bellavocevt.org. 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We turn now to Beethoven. His E major piano sonata number 9 was written in 1799, but Beethoven's scholar, the U.S. leading authority on Beethoven during his lifetime, Lewis Lockwood, surmises that perhaps Beethoven actually intended that piano sonata as a sketch for a string quartet, which is why transposed into the key of F, it makes quite easily a nice transition into string quartet, which is what Beethoven did in 1801. And that's the version we're going to hear now as the La Salle Quartet perform.

Beethoven's own arrangement of his Piano Sonata No. 9 for String Quartet. We heard the LaSalle Quartet performing here on Vermont Public Classical. And we'll scootle on down to Brazil for our final piece of this hour, the opening movement of Radames Nhatali's Sonata for Guitar and Cello, a lovely fusion of Western classical chamber music structures and that lovely, rich, syncopated Brazilian popular rhythms and harmonies. We'll hear Rupert Boyd guitar and Laura Metcalf cello perform.

0: The opening movement of Radames Niatalis' E minor sonata for guitar and cello. Rupert Boyd, guitar, and Laura Metcalf, cello, performing here on Vermont Public Classical. 102.1 WVXR Randolph, 88.1 WNCH Norwich, 106.9 WVTI Brighton, 91.1 WVNK Manchester, 95.1 WVTQ Sunderland Manchester, 91.5 WVLR FM Lindenville, 90.9 WOXR Schuyler Falls Burlington, 90.1 WOXM Middlebury, 107.5 WVER FM West Rutland, on the Vermont Public app and at vermontpublic.org. Time now to check in with the Eye on the Sky forecast. We've got Allison Balsam with an arrangement of one of Bach's organ sonatas coming up for today's 8 o'clock Bach. All of that right after this.
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3: Good morning. From the Fairbanks Museum in St. Johnsbury, this is the Eye on the Sky forecast. Yesterday's showers, generally light, a little heavier in New York, were chilly, only in the 40s and low 50s. The storm responsible has weakened over us, the showers diminishing, temperatures remaining steady overnight. Today, a storm arriving in the upper atmosphere draws moisture in from the Atlantic, creating numerous showers, brief downpours, and a few rumbles of thunder south. This system pivots east tonight, showers decreasing, lingering in the east tomorrow morning, then sun breaks out to the west. The forecast? Rain and showers. Lighter this morning in New York and the St. Lawrence Valley. A few brief heavier downpours. Some rumbles of thunder south. Highs 50s to low 60s. The rain and showers gradually taper off tonight in the 40s. And tomorrow, some showers east in the morning. Some breaks of sunshine developing west to east. Milder. Highs 60 to 65. Upper 50s east. I'm meteorologist Mark Breen with an Eye on the Sky.
0: Welcome back and good morning. I'm Helen Lyons. Thanks so much for making Vermont Public Classical part of your Thursday morning on this May 14th. Coming up here in the 8 o'clock hour, American composer Kay Gardner's Rainforest reflects what's going on outside. We'll attend a country wedding with Benjamin Godard and an excerpt from his impression of the countryside. A C major symphony from Leopold Mozart and a rhapsodic overture from the early 20th century by Edmund Thornton Jenkins will form the meat of the hour. And then we finish out with Christoph Graupner's overture for Viola d'Amore strings and continue with bassoon. Today's 8 o'clock Bach, though, his trio sonata number 5 in C major. This is BWV 529, originally written with his son Wilhelm Friedemann in mind, who followed in Bach's footsteps, becoming a virtuoso organist in Dresden. Here, Bach adds some newly composed outer movements, faster outer movements, to an earlier work from his Weimar days, a slower middle movement. We're going to hear this arrangement for trumpet with Allison Balsam. She's joined by Alina Ibragimova, violin, Mark Kodl, viola da gamba, and Alistair Ross at the harpsichord.

An arrangement of Bach's Organ Sonata BWV 529 in C major. Alison Balsam, trumpet. Alina Ibrahimova, violin. Mark Cottle, viola da gamba. And Alistair Ross, harpsichord. 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And on Sunday afternoon, the Champlain Valley Voices, led by William Verity, will perform the Mass for a New Millennium by Richard Nance, Sunday at 3 at the Plattsburgh High School. Find the details at champlainvalleyvoices.org. We turn now to American composer Kay Gardner, whose whole philosophy around music was music as healing for whatever might ail you. And here she paints a beautiful picture of the rainforest. We can hear every drop of the condensation upon the leaves. Carol Ann Martin leads the Bournemouth Sinfonietta.

Kay Gardner's Rainforest, providing us a little moment of retreat here in the 8 o'clock hour. Carol Ann Martin led the Bournemouth Sinfonietta here on Vermont Public Classical. And with our next piece, we are going to stay in the great outdoors, but this time attending a rustic celebration with Benjamin Godard and an excerpt from his Impression of the Countryside. It's a set of 16 pieces written for solo piano in 1892. We're going to hear this lovely arrangement by the Piano Quintet Ensemble I Salonisti of the movement A Village Wedding.

A Village Wedding. Excerpt from Benjamin Godard's 1892 Impression of the Countryside. We heard the ensemble I Salonisti performing here on Vermont Public Classical. And the next time you feel like pulling out your DVD of the film Titanic, the I Salonisti folks are the ones who are playing on the deck of the ship as it sinks. Coming up on Sunday afternoon, the Woodstock UU Church Chamber Music Series presents Amy Galuzzo, violin and viola, and Carol O, cello, playing music of Mozart, Bartok, Kodály, and others. That's Sunday at 2. Find the details at northchapelvt.org. We turn now to Leopold Mozart, a C major symphony here. The London Mozart Players are conducted by Matthias Bammert.

0: A C major symphony from Leopold Mozart, who would help shape the course of classical music with his intense training of Wolfgang. Matthias Bammert led the London Mozart players here on Vermont Public Classical. And speaking of changing the course of musical history, our final composer of the hour may have had a hand in developing almost preventing the development of some amazing church music. We will hear about that in about 10 minutes' time on listener-supported Vermont Public Classical. 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
1: Next time on the New York Philharmonic this week, we hear the Symphony No. 6 by Gustav Mahler. This is Alec Baldwin. Please join me for a program that will also include two magic-themed works from the pens of Mozart and Schubert. Alan Gilbert will conduct the New York Philharmonic this week.
0: Tune in tonight at 8 o'clock, right here for the New York Phil on Vermont Public Classical. We turn now to American composer Edmund Thornton Jenkins, who directed his father's Jenkins Orphanage Band. On a tour to Europe, Edmund decided, I'm just going to stay, pursue my musical studies here in London and Paris, and he stayed there the rest of his life. This is his rhapsodic overture with some wonderful, colorful harmonies and complex polyrhythms. Julius P. Williams leads the Prague Radio Symphony Orchestra.

American composer Edmund Thornton Jenkins' Rhapsodic Overture. Julius P. Williams led the Prague Radio Symphony Orchestra here on Vermont Public Classical. Lunchtime concert today, Cathedral Arts presents the Champlain Consort with early music for spring, including works by John Dowland, Thomas Wilkes, and Maddalena Casulana. That's today at noon at St. Paul's Cathedral in Burlington. Find the details at cathedralarts.org. Well, composer Christoph Graupner had already secured the position at the Thomaskirche in Leipzig before Bach even got to put his hat in the ring. Graupner was upset with his employers at Darmstadt for not having paid him in quite a long time. And once Leipzig wrote to Darmstadt to ask Graupner to be released from his obligations there, Darmstadt, well, they came up with the funds and Graupner ended up staying in Darmstadt, later opening the way for Bach to take the position that would provide the world such incredible church music. Imagine what the music landscape would look like had Bach stayed in a court position or something like that. When Graupner found out that Bach had secured the position, he said, "Bach is a musician just as strong on the organ as he is expert in church works, and he will honestly and properly perform the functions entrusted to him." We'll hear a little excerpt from Graupner's overture featuring viola d'amore and ensemble, Les Idées Heureuses, with Hélène Plouffe, viola d'amore, perform.

0: An excerpt from Christoph Graupner's D minor overture featuring Viola d'Amore. That was played by Hélène Plouffe with Les Idées Heureuses here on Vermont Public Classical. 90.9 WOXR Schuyler Falls, Burlington. 91.5 WVLR FM Lindenville. 88.1 WNCH Norwich. 91.1 WVNK Manchester. 102.1 WVXR Randolph, 106.9 WVTI Brighton, 90.1 WOXM Middlebury, 95.1 WVTQ Sunderland Manchester, 107.5 WVER FM West Rutland, in Stowe, with facilities provided by the Trapp Family Lodge and on the Vermont Public app. Coming up right after we check in with the Eye on the Sky forecast, music for every mood from English composer Howard Blake.
1: Johnsbury, this is the Eye. Good morning. From the Fairbanks Museum in St. Johnsbury, this is the Eye on the Sky forecast. Yesterday's showers, generally light, a little heavier in New York, were chilly, only in the 40s and low 50s. The storm responsible has weakened over us, the showers diminishing, temperatures remaining steady overnight. Today, a storm arriving in the upper atmosphere draws moisture in from the Atlantic, creating numerous showers, brief downpours, and a few rumbles of thunder south. This system pivots east tonight, showers decreasing, lingering in the east tomorrow morning, then sun breaks out to the west. The forecast? Rain and showers. Lighter this morning in New York and the St. Lawrence Valley, a few brief heavier downpours, some rumbles of thunder south, highs 50s to low 60s. The rain and showers gradually taper off tonight in the 40s, and tomorrow some showers east in the morning, some breaks of sunshine developing west to east, milder, highs 60 to 65, upper 50s east. I'm meteorologist Mark Breen with an Eye on the Sky.
0: Welcome back and good morning. Thanks so much for your company here on Vermont Public Classical. I'm Helen Lyons. And coming up in this 9 o'clock hour, we'll enjoy a little Tchaikovsky, his Romeo and Juliet fantasy overture, a concerto for winds and violin by Johann David Heineken. We finish out the hour with a movement from Mark O'Connor's Americana Symphony titled Soaring Eagle, Setting Sun, depicting a landscape of the Rocky Mountains. But we begin with English composer Howard Blake. His 1990 Serenade for Wind Octet was commissioned by clarinetist Janet Hilton. Blake says, "This is a serenade for all who love life, both happy and sad." Neville Mariner leads a chamber ensemble from the Academy of St. Martin in the Fields.

Howard Blake's 1990 Serenade for Wind Octet. We heard Neville Marriner leading a chamber ensemble from the Academy of St. Martin in the Fields here on listener-supported Vermont Public Classical. 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That's Sunday at 4 in Greenwall Auditorium of Bennington College. Find the details at sagecitysymphony.org. Well, talk about self-awareness. Tchaikovsky wrote his Romeo and Juliet fantasy overture, writing to his brother, saying, "I want to laugh when I realize how could I not have known until now that I am somewhat destined to set that drama to music. There's nothing more suitable for my character. There are no kings, no marches. There is love, love, love." Romeo and Juliet change from children who relish love into loving, suffering people caught in a tragic and hopeless situation. Here's the fantasy overture now as Riccardo Muti leads the Philadelphia Orchestra.

Tchaikovsky, In Love with Love, and his Romeo and Juliet Fantasy Overture. Riccardo Muti led the Philadelphia Orchestra here on listener-supported Vermont Public Classical. 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And the Brattleboro Music Center, featuring the Brattleboro Concert Choir singing Brahms' German Requiem, May 16th and 17th, bmcvt.org. We turn now to Bach contemporary Johann David Heineken, a G major concerto for two recorders, two oboes, and violin. Reinhard Goebel leads the Musica Antiqua Köln.

0: Johann David Heineken's G Major Concerto for two recorders, two oboes, and violin. Reinhard Goebel led the Musica Antiqua Köln here on Vermont Public Classical. Well, let's find out what's happening tonight on Harmonia.
1: This week on Harmonia, we're continuing our series on music in and about the Americas during the first centuries of European colonization. 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
0: Tune in tonight at 10 and again Sunday morning at 7, Harmonia, here on Vermont Public Classical. We're going to finish out our time together with an excerpt from Mark O'Connor's Americana Symphony. This penultimate movement is titled Soaring Eagle, Setting Sun. And the whole symphony is very programmatic. And this particular movement describes the Colorado Rocky Mountains and a perilous climb up to the peaks and that hard-earned reward of a spectacular view at the end. We'll hear Maren Alsop leading the Baltimore Symphony Orchestra.

0: Maren Alsop leading the Baltimore Symphony Orchestra in Soaring Eagle, Setting Sun, the penultimate movement of Mark O'Connor's Americana Symphony here on Vermont Public Classical. Walter Parker's got more Americana for you coming up in the early part of the 10 o'clock hour here on Vermont Public Classical. 88.1 WNCH Norwich, 102.1 WVXR Randolph, 91.1 WVNK Manchester, 95.1 WVTQ 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Lyons. Thanks for your company this morning. Hope you enjoy the rest of your Thursday. And now, here's Walter Parker.
1: Thank you very much, Helen. In a moment, we'll get the Eye on the Sky weather from Fairbanks Museum meteorologist Mark Breen. Then we'll have Helen Lyons' conversation with conductor Michael Colburn of the Me Too Orchestra of Burlington about their American Splendor concert next Tuesday in Virgins. Then we'll hear something that will be on that concert, something by John Philip Sousa, other than a march. Also in the coming hour, we have Franz Danzi's Sinfonia Concertante for flute and clarinet, and a ballet suite by Max Reger. So we hope you'll stay tuned to Vermont Public Classical.
2: Good morning. From the Fairbanks Museum in St. Johnsbury, this is the Eye on the Sky forecast. Yesterday's showers, generally light, a little heavier in New York, were chilly, only in the 40s and low 50s. The storm responsible has weakened over us, the showers diminishing, temperatures remaining steady overnight. Today, a storm arriving in the upper atmosphere draws moisture in from the Atlantic, creating numerous showers, brief downpours, and a few rumbles of thunder south. This system pivots east tonight, showers decreasing, lingering in the east tomorrow morning, then sun breaks out to the west. The forecast? Rain and showers. Lighter this morning in New York and the St. Lawrence Valley. A few brief heavier downpours. Some rumbles of thunder south. Highs 50s to low 60s. The rain and showers gradually taper off tonight in the 40s. And tomorrow, some showers east in the morning. Some breaks of sunshine developing west to east. Milder. Highs 60 to 65. Upper 50s east. I'm meteorologist Mark Breen with an Eye on the Sky.
1: Currently, it's 48 in St. Johnsbury, 49 in Burlington, 50 in Bennington, 51 in Rutland, 52 in Montpelier, 9 degrees Celsius in Montreal.
0: It's been a while since we heard from Michael Colburn, who in 2022 became the music director of the Burlington chapter of the Me Too Orchestra for Mental Health. And with the ensemble's upcoming performance in Virgins, I took the opportunity to check in and find out how things are going 4 years into his tenure.
3: Oh, things are going great. I'm having a wonderful time with the orchestra, a wonderful bunch of people, very supportive, a very tight-knit group, as is the case with a lot of music ensembles, but especially, I think, because of our mental health initiative and direction, it's especially important for our ensemble. So it's just a wonderful bunch of people to work with. In general, our numbers are larger, and it's been really nice to see that kind of growth to see also how much more ambitious I've been able to be with the programming. It's been a lot of fun.
0: For any listeners who are unfamiliar with the Me Too Orchestra, can you give us a brief overview of the ensemble's history and mission?
3: But it was founded by Ronald Brownstein, an incredible conductor who suffers from bipolar disorder. And this is a disorder that kind of derailed his own career and his own ability to make music. And so many years ago, he decided he wanted to start an ensemble for people like him. And more he told his story to people, often he would hear the response, "You? Well, me too." And that's where our name came from. And so our motto is that it's a stigma-free zone because music can be a great support. It can be a great solace to people. But as performers, it can also be a double-edged sword because music can be a source of anxiety. And so the whole point of Me Too is to create an environment where we take the pressure off. It is indeed a stigma-free zone. There are no auditions required, and everyone knows that they're welcome. I've always felt that all of the musicians in my ensembles, I want them to have the most positive experience they possibly can have, and that to walk away from that performance feeling better about themselves and feeling that joy of making music.
0: And the group will be bringing that joy to Virgins with a performance on Tuesday, May 19th, in partnership with the Counseling Service of Addison County. I spoke with Taylor Morley, who became the executive director of the organization in January.
4: We are one of Vermont's designated agencies for mental and behavioral health services. We've been around since 1959, working with kiddos and adults on our mental health side, as well as folks in our intellectual and developmental disabilities community.
0: And what are you looking forward to about the performance?
4: So this is our second year partnering with Me Too. I am looking forward to being present and being with the community. I think there is, this perception, right, that mental health, we've gotten past the barriers and the stigma when people need support or are looking to find community. And events like partnering with Me Too offer an opportunity to show there's still a little bit of room to grow, that the advocacy is still needed, and that there is a community, right? There are both the members of Me Too who have their own lived experiences, and there's everyone in the room at the same time who's there either because this resonates with them or with their family or their friends. And so it's an opportunity to just be present.
0: And here's Michael Colburn again to tell us a bit about the program, which focuses on music by American composers.
3: Because it is this 250th anniversary year, I just see these concerts as a chance to really focus on American composers, some of whom are familiar and some of whom aren't. So on this concert, we've got two selections by one of the most familiar American composers, John Philip Sousa. We're going to finish the concert with The Stars and Stripes Forever, of course, his most famous march. But we're beginning with a work that's less known. Sousa, in addition to being the March King, loved to write operettas. And the very last operetta that he wrote was entitled The Glass Blowers. It's also known as The American Maid. Set in 1898, about the time of the Spanish-American War. And it begins in America but ends up in Cuba. So actually there are elements of this overture that have a little bit of a Latin groove to them. It's really unusual for Sousa.
0: Tell me a bit about the work by contemporary composer Bruce Reiprich, When Quiet Comes. It's so beautiful.
3: It is quite different than anything else on the program. It's a chance certainly to lower the blood pressure and just revel in the luscious sounds that he creates for the strings and piano.
0: Me Too's home base is in Burlington, but it sounds like you're always expanding the area in which you perform.
3: We do also enjoy the opportunities to perform in some unconventional spaces. In fact, we have performed before at mental health facilities, at prisons. Really revel in the chance to bring our music to people who might not otherwise be exposed to it. And in some cases, may not even know that they like classical music.
0: Yes, it is great to watch people discover classical music. Taylor, do you have any last thoughts about the Me Too Orchestra's upcoming performance in Virgins?
4: As a rural community in Addison County and as Vermont as a state, isolation, feeling separated is a common theme that we're seeing in our work. And again, the Me Too partnership, for at least for that one night for CSAC, allows us to bring together that broader community and start to work through some of those isolation feelings. Again, even if it's only for one night, sometimes you just need to plant that seed of community.
0: The community will come together to celebrate music, joy, and America 250 with the Me Too Orchestra in partnership with the Counseling Service of Addison County, Tuesday, May 19th at 7 at the Virgins High School Auditorium. To learn more about CSAC, head to csac-vt.org. And to find out more about the Me Too Orchestra, head to me2.org. My many thanks to Taylor Morley and Michael Colburn for speaking with me.
1: Thank you very much, Helen and Michael Colburn. That concert next Tuesday at 7 o'clock at Virgins Union School is free, but reservations are requested. And you can find out more about that by going to metoomusic.org, metoomusic.org. We're going to hear The Glass Blowers Overture by John Philip Sousa that will be on that program. This is the Central Band of the Royal Air Force, led by Keith Brehon.

0: The overture to John Philip Sousa's operetta, The Glassblowers, played by the Central Band of the Royal Air Force, conducted by Keith Brien. Here on Vermont Public Classical, that music will be on the Me Too Orchestra of Burlington's concert, led by Michael Colburn, next Tuesday evening at 7 at Virgin's Union School. It's free, but reservations are requested, and you can get all the details at metoomusic.org. We have music of Franz Danzy in just a moment here on Vermont Public Classical.
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0: 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James Galway plays flute, Sabina Meyer clarinet, with the Württemberg Chamber Orchestra, led by Jörg Färber.

0: The Sinfonia Concertante for Flute and Clarinet in B-flat of Franz Danzi. We heard James Galway, flute, Sabina Meyer, clarinet, and the Württemberg Chamber Orchestra led by Jörg Ferber. We have music of Max Reger in just a moment here on Vermont Public Classical.
1: 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This is Alec Baldwin. Please join me for a program that will also include two magic-themed works from the pens of Mozart and Schubert. Alan Gilbert will conduct the New York Philharmonic This Week.
0: 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The six movements are marked Entree, Columbine, Harlequin, Pierrot and Pierrette, Waltz of Love, and Finale. Colin Davis directs the Bavarian Radio Symphony.

The Ballet Suite of Max Reger. We heard the Bavarian Radio Symphony conducted by Colin Davis here on Vermont Public Classical. It's 2 minutes before 11 o'clock. Coming up, we have a concerto for two keyboards by Johann Sebastian Bach, the Second Symphony of 19th century German composer Emily Meyer, and the Boatswain's Mate Overture of English composer Ethel Smythe. So we hope you'll stay tuned to Vermont Public Classical, WVTQ Sunderland, Manchester, WVTI Brighton, WVERFM West Rutland, WOXR Schuyler Falls, Burlington, WOXM Middlebury, WVLRFM Lindenville, WVNK Manchester, WVXR Randolph, WNCH Norwich, and at vermontpublic.org. 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The Eye on the Sky weather: occasional rain and showers from Vermont east, spreading west into New York this afternoon. Brief downpours and a rumble of thunder possible south. Highs in the 50s to low 60s. Tonight, occasional rain and showers, decreasing west of the Green Mountains overnight. Lows in the 40s. Friday, morning rain and showers in eastern Vermont and New Hampshire, tapering off west of the Green Mountains, where periods of sun will develop, expanding to the east. Highs tomorrow 60 to 65, except upper 50s east. Currently it's 49 in Burlington, 50 in Binnington and St. Johnsbury, 51 in Rutland, 53 in Montpelier, 10 degrees Celsius in Montreal. It's 11 o'clock. I'm Walter Parker, and this is a concerto for two keyboards in C major by Johann Sebastian Bach. The pianists are Christoph Eschenbach and Justus Franz, with Christoph Eschenbach leading members of the Hamburg Philharmonic.

0: The Concerto for Two Keyboards in C Major of Johann Sebastian Bach. We heard pianists Christoph Eschenbach and Justus Franz, with Christoph Eschenbach leading members of the Hamburg Philharmonic from the keyboard. We have music of German composer Emily Meyer in just a moment here on Vermont Public Classical.
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0: 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Vermont Public is a media sponsor for The Flynn, presenting an evening with historical documentary filmmaker Ken Burns on May 20th. Ken's most recent series examines the founding of our country and the American Revolution. 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Next on Vermont Public Classical, we have music of the 19th century German composer Emily Meyer. Unusual for her day, she was actually encouraged to pursue musical composition by her family, her brothers, her male mentors. We're going to hear her Symphony No. 2 in E minor, played by the North German Radio Philharmonic, Leo McFall directing.

0: The Symphony No. 2 by the mid-19th century German composer Emily Meyer. We heard the North German Radio Philharmonic, directed by Leo McFall. 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In a moment, we have an overture by Ethel Smythe here on Vermont Public Classical.
1: I'm Linda Radke, the host of the Choral Hour. On our next program, celebrating a May birthday for Arthur Sullivan with lively choruses from Patience with W.S. Gilbert. Also, lush contemporary settings of poetry by Pablo Neruda and Walt Whitman. 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
0: The Bella Voce Women's Chorus of Vermont, directed by Dawn Willis, presents a musical mosaic with harpist Rebecca Kaufman, including two Eastern pictures by Gustav Holst and works by contemporary women composers, Saturday at 7:30 at the McCarthy Arts Center of St. Michael's College in Colchester, and Sunday at 3 at South Hero Congregational Church. Get the details at bellavocevt.org. Next on Vermont Public Classical, the overture to Ethel Smythe's opera, The Boatswain's Mate. Ruman Gamba directs the BBC National Orchestra of Wales.

0: The Bosun's Mate Overture by Ethel Smythe. We heard the BBC National Orchestra of Wales, led by Rumon Gamba, here on Vermont Public Classical. It's a minute before noon. In a moment, the Eye on the Sky midday weather from Fairbanks Museum meteorologist Lawrence Hayes. Then we have a Concerto Grosso by Arcangelo Corelli, Mozart's Concerto for Two Pianos, and one of the orchestral scenes of Jules Massenet, Hungarian Scenes. Over on our news service in the noon hour, it's Vermont Edition today with Burlington Mayor Emma Mulvaney-Stanek. This is Vermont Public Classical, WVER-FM West Rutland, WNCH Norwich, WVTI Brighton, WOXR Schuyler Falls Burlington, WOXM Middlebury, WVTQ Sunderland Manchester, WVNK Manchester, WVXR Randolph, WVLR FM Lindenville at 94.5 from Wake Robin in Shelburne, and on your smart speaker. The Eye on the Sky weather is next. It's noon.
1: This is the Eye on the Sky forecast from the Fairbanks Museum. A swath of rainfall will orient from south to north today, focusing from New Hampshire to the Green Mountains. Showers will shift westward as low pressure shifts off the coast from southern New England tonight. Showers will then diminish from west to east on Friday. The details this afternoon, showers likely from the Champlain and Hudson Valleys eastward, chance to the west, a thunderstorm possible south, highs mainly in the mid to upper 50s, north to northeast winds 5 to 10. Showers likely tonight, again with a thunderstorm possible south, lows in the mid to upper 40s, some lower 40s northeast and in the Adirondacks. Friday, mostly to partly cloudy, morning showers likely east of the Greens, chance west, then widely scattered in the afternoon, mainly over high terrain. Highs in the low to mid-60s, some upper 50s in New Hampshire. I'm meteorologist Lawrence Hayes with an Eye on the Sky.
0: Currently, it's 50 in Bennington and Burlington, 51 in Rutland, Montpelier, and St. Johnsbury, 11 degrees Celsius in Montreal. Good afternoon. I'm Walter Parker. Very happy to be sharing music with you until 3 o'clock this afternoon on Vermont Public Classical. Our noon music gets underway with the Concerto Grosso No. 2 in F from Opus 6 of Arcangelo Corelli. Trevor Pinnock leads the English concert.

0: The Concerto Grosso No. 2 in F from Opus 6 of Arcangelo Corelli, played by the English Concert, led by Trevor Pinnock. It's 11 minutes past noon. We have music of Mozart in just a moment.
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0: 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Next on Vermont Public Classical, we have Mozart's Concerto for Two Pianos in E-flat, K-365. We believe that Mozart wrote this to perform with his talented older sister, Nannerl. We're going to hear it played by sisters Katja and Maria Labeck, with the Berlin Philharmonic, led by Semyon Bychkov.

Mozart's Concerto for Two Pianos in E-flat, K365, played by sisters Katya and Maria Labeck, with the Berlin Philharmonic led by Simeon Beechkov, here on Vermont Public Classical. It's 12:38. We have music of Jules Massenet in a moment. Vermont Public Classical is funded by listeners like you and by the Burlington Discover Jazz Festival, with free waterfront concerts, local musicians, and student bands, curated by musician and composer Jason Moran, June 3rd through the 7th. There are two major Brahms works being performed in the area this weekend. The Brattleboro Concert Choir, led by Jonathan Harvey, will perform the German Requiem of Brahms Saturday at 7 and Sunday at 4 in Persons Auditorium at Marlboro. 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And the Sage City Symphony will perform the Brahms Double Concerto with concertmaster Michael Emery, violin, and retiring music director Michael Finkel, cello, plus the symphonic metamorphosis of Hindemith and choral music of Lily Boulanger, Sunday at 4 in Greenwall Auditorium of Bennington College. 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

The Orchestral Suite No. 2 of Jules Massenet, Hungarian Scenes. We heard the New Zealand Symphony Orchestra, led by Jean-Yves Ossance. It's 2 minutes before 1 o'clock on this Thursday afternoon. You're listening to Vermont Public Classical. Coming up, Beethoven puts us to the test. Are we worthy of serious music? We'll also hear Franz Liszt's depiction of St. Francis of Assisi preaching to the birds, and the three nocturnes for orchestra of Claude Debussy, all ahead here on Vermont Public Classical, WVNK Manchester, WVTQ Sunderland Manchester, WNCH Norwich, WVTI Brighton, WVER-FM West Rutland, WOXR Schuyler Falls Burlington, WOXM Middlebury, WVXR Randolph, WVLR-FM Lindenville, on the Vermont Public 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The Eye on the Sky weather: occasional rain and showers from Vermont east, spreading west into New York this afternoon. Brief downpours and a rumble of thunder are possible in the south. Highs in the 50s to low 60s. Tonight, occasional rain and showers, decreasing west of the Green Mountains overnight. Lows in the 40s. Friday, morning rain and showers in eastern Vermont and New Hampshire, tapering off west of the Green Mountains, where periods of sun will develop, expanding to the east. Highs in the 60 to 65 range, except upper 50s east. Currently, it's 51 in Bennington, Rutland, Montpelier, St. Johnsbury, and Burlington, 11 degrees Celsius in Montreal. It's 1 o'clock. I'm Walter Parker. And next, we have Beethoven's String Quartet No. 11 in F minor, Opus 95, which he called the Quartetto Serioso, deeming it worthy only of connoisseurs, that the average person would not be able to appreciate it. We'll see how it is for you. It's Beethoven's shortest string quartet, very concentrated, played here by the Borromeo String Quartet.

0: So how did you do? Were you able to appreciate that string quartet of Beethoven that he said was suitable only for connoisseurs? Beethoven's String Quartet No. 11 in F minor, Opus 95, the Quartetto Serioso, played by the Borromeo String Quartet here on Vermont Public Classical. It's 22 minutes past 1 o'clock. We have a Serioso Symphony with the New York Philharmonic this evening.
1: Next time on the New York Philharmonic This Week, we hear the Symphony No. 6 by Gustav Mahler. This is Alec Baldwin. Please join me for a program that will also include two magic-themed works from the pens of Mozart and Schubert. Alan Gilbert will conduct the New York Philharmonic This Week.
0: Listen for the New York Philharmonic this evening beginning at 8 o'clock here on Vermont Public Classical, funded by our sustainers and by Chris Luce, a local Allstate agent committed to helping Vermonters since 1996 with home and auto insurance and life and retirement plans, Williston Road, South Burlington. 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Phone number for job details, 863-2646. Cathedral Arts presents the Cathedral Choirs in concert, Resurrection and Transformation, with John Rutter's Requiem with Chamber Orchestra on the first half of the program, and a second half that features music of Paul Halley and others with gospel singer Teresa Thomason. That's Sunday at 4 at St. Paul's Cathedral in Burlington. Get the details at cathedralarts.org. Next on Vermont Public Classical, music of Franz Liszt, St. Francis of Assisi, Preaching to the Birds. This is pianist Pierre-Laurent Aimard.

St. Francis of Assisi, Preaching to the Birds. Music of Franz Liszt, played by Pierre-Laurent Aimard, here on Vermont Public Classical, at 25 minutes before 2 o'clock on a Thursday afternoon. We have music of Claude Debussy in just a moment, funded by listeners like you and by East Rise Credit Union, committed to providing a hometown feel for members' banking needs, and that makes all the difference. EastRise.com. Next, we have the three nocturnes for orchestra by Claude Debussy. They are Clouds, Festivals, and Sirens, in which we'll hear the women of the Cleveland Orchestra chorus. Throughout, the Cleveland Orchestra, led by Pierre Boulez.

0: Three Nocturnes for Orchestra by Claude Debussy. Clouds, Festivals, and Sirens, played by the Cleveland Orchestra with Women of the Cleveland Orchestra Chorus, conducted by Pierre Boulez. It's 2 minutes before 2 o'clock. In a moment, we'll get the Eye on the Sky weather from Fairbanks Museum meteorologist Lawrence Hayes. Then we have the Piano Concerto of Robert Schumann and the Symphony No. 1 of William Grant Still, the Afro-American Symphony. So we hope you'll stay tuned to Vermont Public Classical, WOXM Middlebury, WVXR Randolph, WNCH Norwich, WVTI Brighton, WVNK Manchester, WVTQ Sunderland Manchester, WVER-FM West Rutland, WVLR-FM Lindenville, WOXR Schuyler Falls Burlington, at 1039 from Kindle at Hanover, and at vermontpublic.org.
1: This is the Eye on the Sky forecast from the Fairbanks Museum. A swath of rainfall will orient from south to north today, focusing from New Hampshire to the Green Mountains. Showers will shift westward as low pressure shifts off the coast from southern New England tonight. Showers will then diminish from west to east on Friday. The details this afternoon, showers likely from the Champlain and Hudson Valleys eastward, chance to the west, a thunderstorm possible south, highs mainly in the mid to upper 50s, north to northeast winds 5 to 10. Showers likely tonight, again with a thunderstorm possible south, lows in the mid to upper 40s, some lower 40s northeast and in the Adirondacks. Friday, mostly to partly cloudy, morning showers likely east of the Greens, chance west, then widely scattered in the afternoon, mainly over high terrain. Highs in the low to mid-60s, some upper 50s in New Hampshire. I'm meteorologist Lawrence Hayes with an Eye on the Sky.
0: Currently, it's 50 in Binnington, 51 in Montpelier and Burlington, 52 in Rutland, 53 in St. Johnsbury, 12 degrees Celsius in Montreal. It's 2 o'clock. I'm Walter Parker. And next, we have the Piano Concerto in A Minor, Opus 54 of Robert Schumann. Maria João Pires is the pianist, with the Chamber Orchestra of Europe, led by Claudio Abbado.

The Piano Concerto in A Minor, Opus 54 of Robert Schumann. We heard Maria João Pires at the piano with the Chamber Orchestra of Europe, led by Claudio Abbado. We have music of William Grant Still in just a moment here on Vermont Public Classical. It's 2:33. UVM pianist David Feuerzeig continues his Play Every Town tour, joined by local musicians at each stop. He'll stop next this Sunday at 3 at Tunbridge Church. 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It's played here by the Detroit Symphony Orchestra, Nema Yarvi directing.

0: The Afro-American Symphony of William Grant Still, his Symphony No. 1, dating from 1930. We heard the Detroit Symphony Orchestra, conducted by Nema Yarvi, here on Vermont Public Classical.
1: Next time on the New York Philharmonic This Week, we hear the Symphony No. 6 by Gustav Mahler. This is Alec Baldwin. Please join me for a program that will also include two magic-themed works from the pens of Mozart and Schubert. Alan Gilbert will conduct the New York Philharmonic this week.
0: That's this evening at 8 o'clock here on Vermont Public Classical, 90.1 WOXM Middlebury, 102.1 WVXR Randolph, 88.1 WNCH Norwich, 106.9 WVTI Brighton, 91.1 WVNK Manchester, 95.1 WVTQ Sunderland Manchester, 107.5 WVERFM West Rutland, 91.5 WVLRFM Lindenville, 90.9 WOXR Schuyler Falls Burlington, at 103.9 from Kendall at Hanover, and at vermontpublic.org. I'm Walter Parker. Thanks for listening to Vermont Public Classical. The great music continues 24 hours a day. It's 3 o'clock.

I would argue that there are very few composers as inspired by their own homeland and culture as Ottorino Respighi. He did not have to go very far afield to find inspiration, whether it was his Roman trilogy, the festivals and the pines and the fountains of Rome, ancient airs and dances, largely of Italian origin, or this, celebrating another celebrated Italian composer, his Rossiniana suite. You'll recognize some of the themes coming up.

Well, that's nice and sweet sounding, almost pastoral. Bees and Bumblebees by Eugène Arcade Dédé. And that was the Gowanus Arts Ensemble led by Ruben Blundell. Yeah, much more friendly than the Yellow Jackets who often roost in my mailbox. Yeah, I have one chase me down the street. My neighbors say I'm nothing if not entertaining. Maybe the Yellow Jackets think so too. More great music coming up. I'm Lynn Warfel. Welcome. It's the 14th of May. This is one of the Brandenburg Concerti, number 2 in F, with the Dunedin Consort.

0: That's the one we always memorized for those music appreciation tests. The Brandenburg Concerto No. 2, the one with the trumpets, so you could recognize it in the drop-the-needle tests. Box music played by the Dunedin Consort. 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
1: 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Gilbert. 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

0: Good afternoon. 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
1: Of old age. And in 1925, he returned again to Rossini's music, again using The Sins of Old Age from Volume 12, which Rossini called Various Nothings. Here is what Respighi called the Rossiniana Suite with the Buffalo Philharmonic Orchestra led by Joanne Folletta.

0: finding once again inspiration in his homeland, as he did for the majority of his music, Arturito Respighi's Rossiniana Suite with the Buffalo Philharmonic led by Joanne Folletta. Kind of reminds me of Dorothy Gale's line at the end of The Wizard of Oz, where she said, if I ever look for my heart's desire again, I'll look no further than my own backyard, because if it isn't there, I never really lost it in the first place. Respighi found so much material right there in Italy.
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This is music by Hungarian composer Carl Goldmark, who turned to ancient Indian literature for Sakuntala. She was the daughter of a sage and a nymph raised in a forest hermitage, and she became the mother of an emperor. Sounds interesting, doesn't it? The Sakuntala Overture with the Budapest Philharmonic.

0: Sakuntala, dad was a sage, mom was a nymph, her son was an emperor. Makes sense to me. The Sakuntala Overture by Carl Goldmark with the Budapest Philharmonic. I'm Lynn Warfel.
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From the Fairbanks Museum, this is the Eye on the Sky forecast. A swath of rainfall has started to spread toward the northwest around the northern flank of low pressure now centered over southern New England. Showers will continue across nearly the entire region overnight before diminishing from west to east on Friday. The details this afternoon, showers likely from the Adirondacks and southern Greens eastward, chance elsewhere, a rumble of thunder possible south. Highs mainly in the mid to upper 50s, north to northeast winds 5 to 10. Tonight, showers likely, again with a rumble of thunder possible south, lows in the mid to upper 40s, some lower 40s northeast and in the Adirondacks. Friday, mostly to partly cloudy, morning showers likely east of the Greens, chance west, then widely scattered in the afternoon, mainly over high terrain. High temperatures in the low to mid 60s with some upper 50s in New Hampshire. I'm meteorologist Lawrence Hayes with an Eye on the Sky.

Aurel Nicolet played the flute and was joined by pianist Bruno Canino in that sonata for flute and piano by Carl Maria von Weber. It is 6 minutes past the hour. May is Mental Health Awareness Month, and every day at this time, we give you the chance to pause, maybe take a breath, and sink into the mental space that music can create. Today it's a piece by Schubert written in the final year of his tragically short life and published as a set of songs called Schwanengesang, or Swan Song. Now, although Schubert didn't give the group of songs any title, or as far as we know, even think of them as a song cycle, the idea that swans supposedly can sing a beautiful song only at the moment of death makes that title even more poignant. Now, Schubert didn't wait until the end of his life to write beautiful songs. They appeared early on, and they were always present. But let's go to one of his last creations from that collection. It's called Serenade, and this arrangement for violin and orchestra features soloist Niccolo Benedetti.

That was a song by Schubert, arranged for violin and orchestra, his Serenade, performed there by Nicola Benedetti and the Academy of St. Martin in the Fields. The conductor was Sir James McMillan. Here is an English suite. That's the title, not by Bach for keyboard, but by Paul Lewis for a small orchestra. This is the Northern Sinfonia, and the conductor is David Lloyd-Jones.

0: An English suite by Paul Lewis, played by the strings of the Northern Sinfonia. The conductor was David Lloyd Jones.
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1: Antonio Soler was a priest whose primary responsibilities revolved around music. He spent as much of his recreational time as he could find writing, and he was prolific. Now, it helped that he required little sleep. He went to bed at midnight or 1 o'clock. He'd rise for Mass at 4 the next morning. And I've also read that he built a small table and he put it right next to his bed so that he could have pen and paper handy as needed. Here is one of his many keyboard sonatas. It's played by Martina Filjak.

Too bad we couldn't see Martina Filjak play that keyboard sonata number 14 by Antonio Soler, because there were many moments when her left hand crossed her right to play one of those high notes. This music comes from an opera that Georges Bizet wrote to go along with the story called The Fair Maid of Perth, based on the title character in a book by Sir Walter Scott. Here's the Mexico City Philharmonic under Enrique Batiste.

0: It is not staged very often, but it is by Georges Bizet, and it's called Fair Maid of Perth, as in an opera by Bizet. That was the Mexico City Philharmonic Orchestra in that suite. The conductor was Enrique Batiste.
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1: Here's a symphony in B-flat major by Luigi Boccherini with the German Chamber Academy led by Johannes Gorycki.

0: Luigi Boccherini wrote a lot of symphonies, and that orchestra has recorded many of them. They're called the German Chamber Academy. Johannes Skaritzky led that symphony in B flat major.
1: I'm Mark Breen. Welcome to Night Sky for Thursday, May 14th. The myth of Persephone, our feature this week, starts in the southeast each evening with the bright star Spica. The handle of the Big Dipper guides you quite nicely. Its curved shape arcs toward the brilliant star Arcturus, hence the phrase you arc to Arcturus, halfway up in the east-southeast at 9 o'clock. You then spike to Spica, one quarter of the way up in the southeast. Persephone's back arches higher to the upper right, while her legs extend to the lower left and her arms lift to the upper left. Her stars rise in mid-April, early in terms of the greening of the landscape, but it has stronger ties to the planting of grains, related to her mother, Demeter, the goddess of grains. Persephone takes her leave from the skies in August, again connected to the harvest of grains. Demeter sinks into depression, ignoring the natural world so that vegetation dies back, the annual rhythm of life and death. This rhythm became more than the cycle of stars and greater than the mythological tale, which we'll explore on Friday's Night Sky. Night Sky is a production of Vermont Public and the Fairbanks Museum and Planetarium.
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This is the Composer's Datebook for May 14th. I'm John Burge. Today's date marks the birthday of one of the most prolific 19th century women composers. Emily Louisa Frederica Meyer was born May 14th in 1812 in the North German town of Friedland, the third of five children and the eldest daughter of a well-to-do pharmacist. No one else in her family was musically inclined. But after the death of her father, when she was 28 years old, a comfortable inheritance enabled Emily to devote the rest of her life to music and composition. Despite the barriers to women as composers in her time, Emily Meyer wrote and published orchestral and chamber works, including eight symphonies, more than a dozen concert overtures, and starting in the 1840s through to the time of her death in 1883, she got them performed in Berlin, Cologne, Munich, Lyon, Brussels, and Vienna. Her early works are very much in the classical Viennese tradition of Beethoven, but as the decades passed, her music became much more in the high romantic style. For most of the 20th century, her works remained largely forgotten. But a 21st century reappraisal has resulted in new interest, recordings, and performances of the symphonies and overtures of

That was Marco Tamayo playing Magic Eyes by Leo Brower. It's 6 past the hour. There's lots to be said for looking at what we have in common with one another and embracing what makes us different. The idea was one of the motivating factors in bringing together brass players from two of the top music schools in the world, specifically the Royal Academy of Music in London and the Juilliard School in New York City. And the composer that was chosen to unite them was Giovanni Gabrielli, which I think makes perfect sense because his music is often a dialogue between a large group of brass players that's divided into smaller subgroups. Here they are in Music by Gabrielli.

One of many canzones by Giovanni Gabrielli, bringing together two ensembles, the Royal Academy of Music Brass and the brass players from the Juilliard School. Leopold Mozart once said to his son Wolfgang, "Many people don't even know that you play the violin, since you've been known from childhood as a keyboard player." But it is true. Mozart was quite a good violin player. He also loved to play viola, and on many occasions he wrote for those instruments, and he wrote for string ensembles. That's the piece we have here is an example of that. It's the Serenade No. 6, known as the Serenato Nocturnum. We're not exactly sure why it got that name, but it would suggest maybe it's a nighttime piece. Here is violinist Isaac Stern leading the Franz Liszt Chamber Orchestra.

0: That was the Serenata Notturna by Mozart, and it was played by the Franz Liszt Chamber Orchestra, led by violinist Isaac Stern.
1: From the Vermont Public Classical Concert Digest, two notable requiems will be performed in the area this week. The Onion River Chorus, led by Richard Riley, will perform the Requiem Mass of Luigi Cherubini, Friday, May 15th and Saturday, May 16th at 7:30 at Montpelier Unitarian Church. Get the details at onionriverchorus.org. And the Brattleboro Concert Choir, led by Jonathan Harvey, will perform the German Requiem of Brahms, Saturday, May 16th at 7 and Sunday, the 17th at 4 in Persons Auditorium at Marlboro. 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
0: Afternoon. Today is the Christian holiday of Ascension Day, also known as the Feast of the Ascension, celebrating when Jesus ascended into heaven. Here is music by Palestrina, with that thought in mind, performed by a group called Voices of Ascension.

That was music from 16th century Italy by Giovanni Palestrina, who is probably best remembered for his masses, just over 100, and even more, many more, motets. You heard Exaltabote, performed by the Voices of Ascension, Dennis Keane, their director. I will extol thee. This music by Handel is played by the English Baroque soloist from his opus 3 pieces, the Concerto Grosso No. 1.

0: Gotta love those double reeds. That was the first Concerto Grosso from the Opus 3 set by Handel. You heard the English Baroque soloists. A waltz by Emil Waldteufel and a set of variations by Beethoven based on a theme by Mozart. That's all still to come.
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1: To travel. Here is a waltz, Spanish-influenced. The composer is Emil Waldteufel, and he has kind of an introduction to get yourself set before you begin to dance. Here's the Gulbenkian Orchestra.

Not to be confused with España, the Rhapsody by Emmanuel Chabrier. That was the España Waltz by Emil Waldteufel. There we go. I'm confusing it constantly. That was the Gulbenkian Orchestra. Several summers ago, the public radio quiz show Wait, Wait, Don't Tell Me was recording at Tanglewood, and they thought it would be fun to interview pianist Emmanuel Ax. He has a great sense of humor. And before they got to the quiz, they teased him about his last name, which really is just perfect for a musician. And then they invited him to play a game called You Make Men Irresistible to Women. The game included three questions about Ax body spray. Here is Emmanuel Ax and his buddy Yo-Yo Ma in a set of variations by Beethoven based on a theme by Mozart.

A set of 12 variations on a theme from Mozart's opera, The Magic Flute. Beethoven wrote the variations. Yo-Yo Ma played them with pianist Emmanuel Axe.

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2: Transitions in life can be challenging, whether it's moving from the couch to your bed at the end of a long day, or maybe from middle school to high school as you enter into your teenage years. They require a certain amount of care. Now, transitions in music need special attention too, but when they're well written and well executed, there is just no question that you want to keep moving forward. I was thinking about that when I listened to this transition from an overture by Bach.

I am just not going anywhere but forward, and I hope you'll stay with me. I'm Melissa Owsley with A Bit of Bach, coming up in about 12 minutes. Before Bach, it's the Boyars, as in their entry march. This music is by Johann Halvorsen.

Richard Heyman led the Slovak Philharmonic Orchestra in the entry march of the Boyars. That was music by Johann Halvorsen. Tchaikovsky is well remembered for his six symphonies, but he also wrote a few orchestral suites, I think four in all. And this is a movement from his orchestral suite number two, known as the Characteristic. It has five movements, and the second one is a waltz that sounds like this.

The lowest and highest strings in the orchestra at the very end of that waltz from the Orchestral Suite No. 2 by Tchaikovsky, known as the Characteristic Suite. You heard the National Symphony Orchestra of Ireland. The conductor was Stefan Sonderling. When I listen to music by Bach, even if it's something I've heard many times before, I try to listen for something I hadn't really noticed in the past. Now, in this piece, after about 2 minutes, notice how there are sections where two bassoons and two oboes, I think, and one bassoon share the spotlight. The first time it happens is, as I mentioned, about 2 minutes in, and it kind of comes back again a couple of times. Let's take it from the top, though. The overture from the Suite No. 1. This is the Toronto-based ensemble, Tafelmusik, led by Jean Lemann.

0: In his lifetime, it still amazes me that Bach saw fewer than a dozen of his compositions printed. It was Mendelssohn who gets a lot of credit for the revival of interest in Bach's music, and it started almost 80 years after Bach died. That was the opening movement, the overture from his orchestral suite number 1 in C major, performed there by Tafel Musik, led by violinist Jean Lamon.
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1: Here's a set of variations by Friedrich Kuhlau. It's based on the song The Last Rose of Summer, and it's played on the flute by Abby DeQuant with harpist Masumi Nagasawa.

A set of variations on The Last Rose of Summer, the music composed by Friedrich Kuhlau, was played by harpist Masumi Nagasawa. The flute player was Abby DeQuant. If you have occasion to visit Westminster Abbey, you might see if you can find the tomb of Johann Peter Solomon. If you do, you'll see an inscription. It says, "He brought Haydn to England in 1791 and 1794. Solomon was a well-regarded violinist and music impresario, an ardent fan of Haydn, and he did, in fact, bring Haydn to London. And it was for those visits that Haydn wrote his last 12 symphonies. They're known as the Solomon or London Symphonies. And here's the finale from one of them with the English Chamber Orchestra.

0: I love the tinkling harpsichord in there. That was the finale from the Symphony 98 by Haydn. Jeffrey Tate led the English Chamber Orchestra.
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1: Nightmarish would be the word of choice to describe the inspiration behind this piece of music by Franz Liszt. He turned to the story twice, first as one of his fiendishly difficult transcendental piano etudes, and here as his symphonic poem number 6. It's called Mazeppa. This is the New York Philharmonic.

0: Not a happy story told in the piece, in the story that inspired that piece by Franz Liszt, his symphonic poem, Number 6 Mazeppa. That was Kurt Mazur and the New York Philharmonic.
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1: Hello there, and welcome to Exploring Music. It's Bill McLaughlin here. We've been listening to the music of Béla Bartók all week long. I was just thinking that in the first couple of decades of the 20th century, a period of high modernism, it would have been very hard for a young experimental composer to admit that he'd been influenced by any of the composers who'd come before him. Think of wild men like Stravinsky, like Schoenberg, like Edgar Varèse, very different composers, but all of them obsessed with inventing something brand new. But by the 1920s, these composers have now reached their mid-40s and they're starting to mellow a little, beginning with Stravinsky, who confessed to a fondness for the music of Joseph Haydn. This led to the development of something the critics called neoclassicism. But with Béla Bartók, he'd always been a little bit more frank about admitting the influences of other composers on his work. Turning from Franz Liszt to Richard Strauss, he made the tone poem Kossuth, which we heard earlier in the week. And then, in the next step, seemed to discover Claude Debussy. Years later, 1939, Bartók was giving an interview in which he said, "Debussy's great service to music was to reawaken among all musicians an awareness of harmony. He was just as important as Beethoven, who revealed to us the meaning of progressive form, and as Bach, who showed us the transcendent significance of counterpoint." Now, what I'm asking myself, is it possible to make a synthesis of these three great masters, a living synthesis that would be valid for our time? Let's listen to the opening of Bartók's Piano Concerto No. 2. In this performance, we'll hear Pierre Boulez with the Berlin Philharmonic Orchestra. The pianist is the marvelous Leif Ove Andsnes.

fantastic recording with Berlin Philharmonic under Pierre Boulez, the great Norwegian pianist Leif Ove Andsnes, played for us the first movement of Béla Bartók's Concerto No. 2 for piano and orchestra. That dates from the year 1931, and you can hear a sort of neoclassicism, which was in the air then for about the mid-20s on. I'm going to jump along a little bit now to 1937 and 38. Bartók's close friend, the great violinist Jozsef Szigethy, was largely playing in the United States. Bartók was still back in Budapest. And one day, the mailman brought Bartók a letter from Szigethy, which started out by saying, "Béla, I just met the king of swing, marvelous American jazz clarinetist named Benny Goodman, and he wants a piece for the three of us to play together." And Bartók said, no, I can't think of it. I don't know anything about this American jazz. Szigethy said, "No, you don't understand. This Benny Goodman, he can play Mozart clarinet quintet. He can play the concerto. Write a piece for us. It'll be jazzy enough just because the three of us were there." And Bartók wrote back and said, "Well, how much should I charge? You think $250 would be too much?" He said, no, charge $1,500. Benny Goodman, he can afford it." So Bartók threw himself into it, came up with a three-movement piece for clarinet, violin, and piano, which he called Contrasts. The premiere was given at Carnegie Hall in 1939. We're going to hear now a recording made in Los Angeles the following spring. Benny Goodman, Béla Bartók, Jozsef Szigethy. Here's the first movement of Contrasts, which is called Verbunkos,

Benny Goodman was the clarinetist, Béla Bartók playing the piano, and Jozef Szigeti was not only the violinist in this performance, but also the middleman who brought those two together. The first movement of Bartók's piece contrasts. That movement is called Ferbunkos, which is a recruiting dance. Let's see if I can make this kind of quick. In the 18th and 19th century, the Austrian army was having a hard time recruiting young men from across its provinces. So they would send out cavalry officers dressed in their finest uniforms who would do a virtuosic sword dance, which was supposed to inspire the young men of each of these villages to come join the army. In Hungary, this is called Ferbunkos, and we just heard Bartók's version of A Ferbunkos, played by Benny Goodman. Just a couple of years before, he had made a piece for a Swiss chamber orchestra, which he called Music for Strings, Percussion, and Celesta. This work was the commission of a man named Paul Sacher, who had a marvelous chamber orchestra in Basel in Switzerland. Sacher was wealthy, smart, talented, and very generous, and he saw some important composers who could no longer work in Nazi Germany, Bartók among them. Hindemith was another. Later on, he commissioned Martinu, Arthur Honegger. We're going to hear the third and fourth movement of the Music for Strings, Percussion, and Celesta, starting with the Adagio, the third movement, which is very atmospheric indeed. Bartók talked of writing night music, and you'll hear this right away. The xylophone plays this F, all alone, so dry and alone. The timpani begins rolling like almost like a whale song. This is music of the outdoors, but at night. George Schulte conducting the Chicago Symphony Orchestra, the final two movements of the Music for Strings, Percussion, and Celesta.

Fantastic. That whole big piece just seems right at that instant to have been built on an A Lydian scale. Here's A major. With a D sharp in it, it makes it Lydian mode, and Bartok loves that sharp form. It's wonderful, playful. It seems almost as if a child could have made that music. And then, in the slow movement, that one reference to the beautiful fugue tune of the first movement, incredibly mournful, almost torturous line in the viola. This a child could not have conceived of.

that's all around A. In effect, he builds a fugue on it in the first movement, going up a fifth just the way Bach would have. It's interesting because we started out this hour quoting an interview from Bartók in which he said how much he loved the music of Debussy, Bach, and Beethoven and wished to create a synthesis of their work. You're tuned into Exploring Music, and this week we're exploring the life and music and world of Béla Bartók. Have a look at our website and drop us a line while you're there. You'll find us at exploringmusic.org. We're just talking about Bartók's harmonic language. He had this combination of all of classical music before him. He was a great Bach player, a great Scarlatti player, a great Mozart, Haydn, Beethoven player, and he also spent all this time out in the wild collecting truly wild music in Transylvania and all the way down the Balkans, all the way into North Africa, to Turkey. That's the marvelous, odd element in Bartók's work, the unpredictable element. And it's very interesting to watch him go back and forth in a single piece between very different kinds of music. Listen with me as we hear Gil Shaham play the opening of the second violin concerto. We'll hear about the first minute of this. This is pretty straightforward tonal music. You can imagine it in a major and minor key, in this case around B. Here's Gil Shaham.

We're going to fade out there. You can hear how tonal this music is here, right here. It's so modal and so tonal, it could almost fit into a violin concerto by Vaughan Williams written around the same time. Now, a little bit later, there's a very interesting phrase that comes. This is a sort of second theme in this second violin concerto. It starts on this A. So what can we think about that? It drops two octaves from that A to this one and has 1, 2, 3, 4, 5, 6, 7, 8, 9, 10, 11, 12 different notes in it. 12 completely different notes. Does that sound like anyone else? Arnold Schoenberg's system of composing with 12 tones unrelated to each other. Bartok has a Schoenberg tone row. I'll try to keep this from getting too complicated. I'm going to start on this middle A on the piano, A above middle C. This is the one that the oboe gives for the orchestra to tune. As I go up an octave, let's count the notes. 1, 2, 3, 4, 5, 6, 7, 8, 9, 10, 11, 12. And there's our octave. There are 12 different chromatic tones in an octave. And Arnold Schoenberg, the Viennese theorist as well as composer, figured out a very elaborate system for ensuring that his music never became tonal. That's too complicated to go into today. But let me just say, if we give this first A the value of 1, and B flat, B 2, and B natural, 3, 4, so I'll count the numbers as we hear them from Bartok. 1, A, B is 3,

is 9, B flat, 2, 10, 5, 11, 7, 4, 8, 12, 6, and back to 1. You want to hear how it sounds with the orchestra? It's much less modern and much more simply beautiful than you might have imagined.

It's very beautiful, isn't it? And it's also a perfect Schoenberg-style 12-tone row from Bartók. Let's go to the second movement, which is around G major with this beautiful sharp fourth, a C sharp. Gil Shaham with Pierre Boulez conducting the Chicago Symphony Orchestra. The second movement, a set of variations marked Andante Tranquillo.

That beautiful performance was proof positive that one can, in fact, detect intelligence and great personal warmth in a performer just from the music making. That was Gil Shaham, the violinist, the man who possesses boatloads of intelligence and warmth, playing the violin with the Chicago Symphony Orchestra under Pierre Boulez. The beautiful second movement of Béla Bartók's Concerto No. 2 for violin, written in 1938. We have time for just one more piece of Bartók, but this is a real barn burner. A piece given its premiere at that same set of concerts in Basel in Switzerland in 1938. The orchestral version of this piece, changing it from the sonata to the concerto for two pianos, percussion, and orchestra, was given in New York City in 1943. Bartók and his wife Tita gave the premiere with the New York Philharmonic, conducted by Fritz Reiner. In this performance, we hear Marta Argerich, Nelson Freier, and the Concertgebouw Orchestra of Amsterdam under David Zinman, the finale of the Concerto for Two Pianos, Percussion, and Orchestra.

I love it. It's as if they're tiptoeing off stage at the very end. And after all of that wonderful musical mayhem they just created, those two, Marta Argerich, Nelson Friere, the two pianists, the Concertgebouw Orchestra of Amsterdam under David Zinman, we heard the finale of Bartók's Concerto for Two Pianos, Percussion, and Orchestra, which dates from the year 1937. And that's all the time we have for Bartók today. In tomorrow's show, we'll listen to Bartók make the very painful decision to leave Hungary, his native land. He came to the U.S. with almost no money and in poor health and made some fantastic pieces of music in the last 5 years of his life. Don't miss it. Meantime, beautiful music coming up right now. Exploring Music is produced by Sidney Gillard at WFMT in Chicago and produced and engineered by Bill Sigmund at Digital Island Studios here in New York City. Our production assistants are Ella Pinsloop, Eric Opland, Adela Skoronsky, and Weston Williams. Rebecca Neistat is the WFMT production and syndication manager. 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I'm Bill McLaughlin. 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

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From the media room at David Geffen Hall, it's the New York Philharmonic this week. And this week, we hear the Symphony No. 6 in A minor by Gustav Mahler. This is Alec Baldwin. I hope you'll stay tuned to enjoy that music with me. Alan Gilbert is our conductor this week, and we begin right now with music of Mozart.